there is and there ain't no more. Now the boys all thought lost my sense, and telephone poles looked like a picket fence. They said slow down, I see spots, the lines on the road just look like dots. Took a corner, sideswiped the truck, crossed my fingers just for luck. My fenders was clicking the guardrail post, the guy beside me was white as a ghost.

him out of the back when I started to gain on that Cadillac. Knew I could catch him, I thought I could pass. Don't you know by then we'd be low on gas. We had flames coming from out of the side. Feel the tension, man, what a ride. 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Now all of a sudden she started knocking him down in the gym. 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Red light was blinking, the cops was after my hot rod Lincoln. 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And he said, son, you're gonna drive me to drinking if you don't stop driving that hot rod Lincoln.

friends and neighbors, this is Bill Smith, the old ranger, asking you to stop on by Wednesday, 1 o'clock, for the Crooked Road Radio Hour. You never know what might happen as we explore music along the crooked road. Come on, there's foolishness to be had.

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Hi, Lovey. It's Grandma May. 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

something we always come in kinda late. 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
1: I'm gonna sit right down and cry over you. 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

I've climbed up on the mountain and I've fallen in the pit. I've looked love in the eye and seen the other side of it. I spend most

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1: You know, I think I have heard of that man. I heard he got run over by a train, mauled by a bear, maybe, hopefully. 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

friends and neighbors, this is Bill Smith, the old ranger, asking you to stop on by Wednesday, 1 o'clock, for the Crooked Road Radio Hour. You never know what might happen as we explore music along the crooked road. 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
1: About a half a mile down that river road, just across a bridge where the preacher don't go, there's a field of corn standing 6 feet tall. 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
1: We are so happy to welcome the Americans.

I'd like to introduce you to the mandolin player back here now. He was here last year with this show and has been fairly regular with the group ever since. They graduated from high school last year and have been traveling with us all summer on the festivals. Does a good job playing the mandolin, fiddle, singing, most anything you want him to do. From Kentucky, let's make welcome Ricky Skaggs.

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You never know what might happen as we explore music along the crooked road. Come on, there's foolishness to be had.

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1: Uh-oh, coming up high.

0: Radio. And today, sitting in for Lightning Charlie is
1: Tom Netherland.
0: Tom is here. Tom, thank you for coming in. Charlie is out doing some very important stuff.
1: He's doing whatever a lightning does.
0: That's right. He's striking all over the place.
1: He's striking all over the place. Ooh, watch out, friends and neighbors. He's electric and electric.
0: All right. Well, that is our theme song by the great Herb Alpert.
1: And by the way, he is going to be at the Tennessee Theater. Herb Alpert and the Tijuana Brass.
0: Now, Tom, are you going to go down and interview him?
1: I think so, yeah.
0: That'll be awesome.
1: Yeah.
0: Awesome. So
1: I got to ask him about that one album cover. You know the one.
0: Well, he put out tons of records.
1: But there's one.
0: Oh.
1: You know.
0: I know.
1: The whipped cream and something.
0: That was a very risque album cover.
1: Oh, yeah.
0: But, you know, Herb was part of A&M Records. I mean, he was not just a guy who played music.
1: The Alpert was the A.
0: That's right.
1: That's right.
0: And so I'm sure when the artist came in and said, "Herb, what do you think of this?" He said, "All right. Looks good."
1: That's right, brother.
0: But they used to have all those kind of album covers.
1: Oh, yeah. Anything to sell an album.
0: They'd put a pretty girl on the cover.
1: Yeah.
0: And it'd be like, what does this have to do with the music? Nothing but...
1: But
0: like those paperback books.
1: Oh, Lord. Oh, Lord. Some of those pulp paperback books. Oh, Lord have mercy. Did you know there is a Facebook group dedicated to that?
0: I can imagine, because there's a Facebook group for everything.
1: Some of those covers are incredibly racy.
0: That's
1: right. Oh, my
0: right.
1: Lord.
0: Now, we are going to start off the show with our featured artist of the month.
1: Yeah.
0: Mr. Tom T. Hall.
1: Tom T. Hall.
0: Now, you interviewed Tom T. Hall.
1: I did. A couple times, yeah.
0: Several times. You'll be able to tell us some of the things that he told you.
1: Yeah, there were some interesting things for sure, and we delved pretty deeply and into the songs, you know. He was an observational songwriter, and as you can imagine, you think about an average person's life, you know, just an average. Imagine the things that an average individual will see from day to day.
0: That's right.
1: Just see.
0: Well, this morning we just saw the funniest thing. I was taking my daughter to work. And in front of us, there was a car, and it was over the double yellow line, you know, weaving a little bit.
1: Uh-oh.
0: So my daughter said, what do you think's wrong with that? Do you think that's a new driver? I said, I don't know. Maybe the person needs coffee. Maybe they're not awake. So then we drive down. We pass Dunkin' Donuts. That car goes into the Dunkin' Donuts line.
1: Hey, there you go. Experience, Mango. You've seen and done a lot.
0: And Sophia was laughing like crazy. Dad, look, they're getting coffee.
1: He had to go get coffee. Yeah, man.
0: So I could see if I was a songwriter, I would have written a song about the guy going over the double line.
1: Keep it in your lane, buddy.
0: Right. But I'm not a songwriter. But Tom T. Hall, he certainly was.
1: Well,
0: and a great singer,
1: and
0: too.
1: This song that we've got queued up, I mean, it's among the top three or four songs that he ever wrote. I mean, it's pure brilliance, and everybody knows it. If you know Tom's career, you know this song, right?
0: Yes.
1: Would you like to introduce it, Mango?
0: This is The Year That Clayton Delaney Died.
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0: That's the year that Clayton Delaney died. Tom T. Hall.
1: So Tom T. is our featured artist. When I started listening to country music in 1973, a certain artist on the radio, there was a station in New York City that started playing country music.
0: Wow.
1: It was called WHN. Mm. And all the people that were in New York City that came from other places that loved country would listen to it. They had a big convention. And I went to, you know, sell some things and chat with people. And I just love country. And my favorite artist is Jerry Reed, you know. But other artists that I just was amazed with, Tom T. Hall was one of them. It was like, this guy's fantastic. The lyrics, you know, because that's what really got me in the country. Is the lyrics.
0: Oh, the lyrics, yeah, the storytelling.
1: And
0: yeah.
1: What storytelling? He was the best at that.
0: Well, he was known as the storyteller, you know.
1: Right.
0: And Tom was, one of the times I interviewed Tom, I did ask him, Tom, you know, how would you characterize your style? Which, I mean, most everyone knew that he was an observational songwriter, but I wanted him to say it because I knew he would elaborate, and he did. And he said, yeah, he said, you know, I didn't want to make these songs about me.
1: Right.
0: But I was like, yeah, but Tom, you were the one doing the observing. So you were in your songs. You were that proverbial fly on the wall, that proverbial
1: right.
0: shadow in the corner. He said, you know, I never thought of it that way, but it's true.
1: That's
0: you know?
1: Fantastic.
0: Because it was what he was seeing through his eyes, hearing through his ears, and experiencing through his conversations and so forth. And holy smokes, Mango, my assertion is that we all see, hear, and observe a multitude of wonderful things in life. But they come, they go. Well, Tom, he wrote about them. When they came along, he wrote about them.
1: That's fantastic. And, you know, I've heard about different songwriters. They carry a little notebook with them.
0: Yeah.
1: They see
0: yeah.
1: something or they think of something or
0: That's
1: they
0: right.
1: hear a phrase. They write it down. And then they have that gift from God to be able to write a beautiful song.
0: And he did.
1: Yes, he wrote so many. And we're going to play some more today.
0: Yes,
1: what do you
0: sir.
1: Want to play now, Tom?
0: Well, you mentioned Jerry Reed. You
1: yes.
0: mentioned that your dad was a Jerry Reed fan.
1: My
0: right?
1: dad was not a Jerry Reed fan. He was back in the day.
0: Oh,
1: so
0: he liked Hank
1: his
0: Williams.
1: His favorite and was Vic Damone.
0: Oh, Vic Damone. Oh,
1: yes,
0: Lord.
1: He was, you know, he was a city guy.
0: Yeah, pop singer, man.
1: And then people said that he looked like Ferlin Husky.
0: Oh, wow.
1: Every once in a while, someone would come up and go, you know, you look like, and he had no idea who Ferlin Husky was. Remember, he was an Italian guy from Brooklyn.
0: Well,
1: like, Ferlin
0: yeah,
1: Husky?
0: Know, right?
1: What are you talking about?
0: Well, now, what if someone had approached your dad, and you tell me if you can get this, what if someone had approached your dad who looked like Ferlin Husky and said, man, you look like Simon Crum. You know who Simon Crum? Yeah, I know. Yeah, you guys, I could tell.
1: Well, this is how much my dad knew about modern music. One time I wanted to get that new record by Peaches and Herb.
0: Oh, wow.
1: Remember Peaches
0: yeah,
1: and
0: yeah,
1: Herb?
0: Yeah.
1: And he went in the store, at the record store, and he asked him for Peaches and Cream. But anyway, I love Jerry Reed, so let's play some Jerry Reed.
0: You know, I think if you're a Jerry Reed fan, you're going to know this song. And it was from, there was a little movie that got in the way of this one being the number one movie in 1977. I'm talking about Smokey and the Bandit. Remember
1: yes.
0: the movie that ended up number one and Smokey and the Bandit was number two for that year?
1: No, I don't know.
0: Star Wars.
1: Oh, Star Wars. Well,
0: yeah,
1: you know, just a
0: Darth
1: little
0: Vader.
1: A little movie.
0: Well,
1: yeah.
0: Here's Jerry Reed. I bet you know the song, don't you?
1: Eastbound and Down.
0: Right here on the Lightning and Mango Tango Show, live from Radio Bristol.

0: That was Eastbound and Down by the great Jerry Reed Hubbard.
1: Yeah, J.R. Hubbard.
0: Oh, he was fantastic. And like I say, you know, we know he was a country guy, because a few weeks ago we played an early Jerry Reed.
1: Those are far more country.
0: Where he sounded right. We played I'm a Lover, Not a Fighter.
1: That's it, yeah.
0: But then he got that more rock and roll kind of style.
1: Well, he got into the funky stuff. And truth be known, he was a country boy doing a style that was not country. You know, his guitar playing was not country.
0: Oh man, but Elvis loved his guitar playing.
1: Everybody did.
0: And I still have those albums, Me and Chet and Chet and Me.
1: Oh,
0: with Chet Atkins,
1: yeah.
0: they made two fantastic guitar albums.
1: Chet Atkins was over the moon enthusiastic about Jerry Reed. And, you know, Jerry, we talked about it on the phone the other day. You know, When You're Hot, You're Hot, Amos Moses. Those are not country songs.
0: They played
1: them on country radio, but they were not country
0: songs. I know, but I love those.
1: They're great songs.
0: Those are my favorites.
1: But I always liked Lord Mr. Ford.
0: Lord Mr. Ford, that's right. I wish that you could see what your simple horseless carriage has become.
1: Yeah.
0: That's right.
1: What a great record. But he had a run right there. And then he got, after Eastbound and Down, he got a little too silly for me. Remember those? Remember the bird? Remember the bird? Come on.
0: Yeah.
1: Would you ever play the bird?
0: I probably wouldn't play that.
1: Exactly. Hey, trust me, people. If you want to hear something that's ridiculous, go look it up. Jerry Reed, The Bird.
0: Yeah. Well, right now we're going to go back to our featured artist of the month on the Lightning and Mango Tango. Tom T. Hall with Who's Going to Feed Them Hogs?
1: Well, who's going to do that?
0: Who's going to do it?
1: Yeah, you need your bacon, don't you?
0: I like bacon.
1: The more you feed the hogs, the more bacon you get.
0: Well, someone better get out there and feed them hogs.
1: On the Mercury record label, here's Tom T. Hall, live on the Lightning and Mango Tango Show.

0: sandwich, please. 400 hog, they just standing out there. His wife couldn't feed them, and his neighbors didn't care. They couldn't get out and roam around like his old hunting dogs.
1: Hey, Mango.
2: Did you get that hot ham sandwich coming up here?
1: No, you ate mine. What are you talking about? Hey, Mango.
2: Yes.
1: Who's going to feed them hogs?
2: Someone better get out there and feed them hogs, because I got a BLT waiting for me.
1: A BLT?
2: Yeah.
1: Why would you want the L?
2: Well, now we can't have that.
1: No.
2: No, that's
1: no,
2: a big,
1: no,
2: ooh,
1: no,
2: a big
1: no.
2: problem with that. No lettuce. Hold the lettuce.
1: Yeah,
2: I'll
1: hold,
2: just have the bacon the and the lettuce. Tomato, please.
1: So, you know, if you want a strange look from your waiter or a waitress.
2: Yes.
1: Go into any restaurant and go, I'll have the LT, please. And they're like, the what? No, the BT, rather. I'm forgetting my letters.
2: The BT.
1: The BT. And they'll be like, what? What do you mean the BT? You know, the BLT without the L.
2: Yeah, nowadays.
1: Have you ever done that?
2: No, actually. You have.
1: Yes, I have. And trust me, I got a weird look.
2: Yeah.
1: And I was like, oh, by the way, put lots of mayonnaise on that, please.
2: I can imagine you got a weird look.
1: Yeah, it's like, go to order the BT with mayo.
2: Sir, this is a Chinese restaurant.
1: Yeah, you can imagine the look that I was like, oh,
2: sir, we don't serve that here.
1: So anyway, what is it about Tom T. Hall and his music that you love? That's a wide open question.
2: Well, no, that was the whole thing. It's like, listen to these stories that he's telling.
1: Yeah.
2: And just, you know, in this very upbeat, you know, like the music is great. And his voice just had that kind of thing. Like, you know, it wasn't a great voice,
1: but it was relatable.
2: Yes, it was just so like the guy could be your neighbor.
1: Yeah, he could.
2: And he comes over and sits on the porch and starts playing these tunes. And then I always liked, like you said, now Jerry Reed got silly. But
1: oh, yeah,
2: sometimes Tom T. Hall got very silly.
1: Occasionally he did, but when he got silly, he was usually still great. Like with Sneaky Snake.
2: Sneaky Snake. Do you have that?
1: Or I Like Beer. I don't know if I have that one with me today. I've got I Like
2: those
1: Beer.
2: Those are tough to get on the CDs.
1: Sneaky Snake is so much fun. And I Like Beer.
2: We got to play I Like Beer.
1: And I don't. I hate beer.
2: Well, it's a great radio song, though.
1: Oh, it is.
2: Because people are driving along. Now, hopefully, they're not drinking any beer, but they're singing along.
1: Do you know where you are, Mango?
2: It makes me a jolly good fellow.
1: There's a lot of jolly good fellows around here. Lordy mercy, are you kidding? And it ain't just beer, by the way.
2: Well, listen, we are radio DJs, and we only want to play the music. We are not going to go out in the street and try to stop anyone from doing anything.
1: I was doing that earlier.
2: Didn't you
1: see me?
2: You were.
3: Oh, hold on.
1: But you know the thing. Loretta Lynn just walked in. Hey, Loretta.
2: Oh. you're
1: looking kind of opaque today.
2: We get this happening sometimes at the Birthplace of Country Music Museum. Sometimes there's a whole crew of people, and they love to come in.
1: They do, yeah.
2: And then sometimes they say, "We'll they shut do. The door. We don't want to hear you talking about beer."
1: Yeah, well, that's true. Yeah, that's true. You're right. You're right, brother. Well, you know, would you like to hear? We don't have a cough button, so I got to. When I cough, you got to hear me. Lordy mercy. I need a swig of that Pepsi Zero over here, Mike.
2: Well, I'm glad that you said that, because I don't think Tom T. Hall wrote a song about Pepsi Zero.
1: No, and I thought about asking him that. I was like, you know, Tom, you know, but I didn't ask him that. I thought about it, though. and what about some pop? I mean, you're writing a song about some pop.
2: Yeah,
1: there,
2: I bet
1: Tom.
2: He could have.
1: Yeah, oh, he could have. Yeah, you could pick a topic, and he would have come up with
2: he
1: something.
2: He wrote about watermelon wine.
1: He did. Old Dogs, Children, and Watermelon Wine. And he told me how that song came to be.
2: Yeah.
1: He did.
2: You were telling me it was a real, true situation.
1: 100%. And he said, you know, honestly, Tom, he said it came pretty quickly and easily. When you listen to Old Dogs, Children, and Watermelon Wine, that's exactly how it unfurled in my experience. He said, I was there in this lounge by myself, basically, having a drink in Miami, and along came this old gray black gentleman sweeping up the lounge. And he said that's precisely what he was doing. And he noticed that I had noticed him, and he came over and offered some sage words. Old Dogs, Children, and Watermelon Wine.
2: Well, I think we should play that one. Can we play that one?
1: Yeah, you're darn right. Oh man, are you kidding?
2: Let's play that, because that's a wonderful song.
1: Yeah, it's one of those tunes, honestly, that if Tom T. Hall had not had the elongated career that he had, had he only written and recorded this, he would have been forever remembered.
2: That's true.
1: That's the hallmark of a truly great song and recording. But would you like to introduce it there, Mango?
2: Well, our featured artist on the Lightning and Mango Tango is Tom T. Hall, and this is his tune, Old Dogs, Children, and Watermelon Wine.

How old do you think I am? He said. I said, well, I didn't know. He said, I turned 65 about 11 months ago. I was sitting

He said, I tried it all when I was young and in my natural prime. Now it's old dogs and children

I had to catch a plane up to Atlanta that next day. As I left for my room, I saw him picking up

0: Old Dogs Children and Watermelon Wine from my old friend Tom T. Hall.
1: Well, now we're going to switch from some of that serious stuff, because that was a pretty, you know, serious type of tune.
0: Sure it is, yeah.
1: And now we're going to do our segment, Funny or Not.
0: Are you going to go Don Rickles on everyone?
1: No. I'm going to play this comedian, Greg Warren, and then you, Tom, will say funny or not funny.
2: All right, let's see if this works here.
0: Okay.
3: Yeah, it's my company. They all sound the same. They all end in N-A. Aetna, Cigna, Humana. That stands for, hey, is this covered? Nah.
0: Not funny.
2: Wait, there's more.
3: I'm not responsible either. I lose stuff. If there's an important document, I don't have it. You know? The DMV's like, sir, do you have your social security card? I haven't seen that in 37 years. Sir, it's an important document, and you guys shouldn't have printed it on a gum wrapper, okay? At least the passport people made a book out of their thing. It's got pages and a cover, and yes, I lost that one too, but I shouldn't have. Sir, do you have your birth certificate? My birth certificate? That document is 57 years old. I also don't have the Declaration of Independence.
0: Funny, Mango. Funny.
1: So, yes, I like that one. I mean, he started with the insurance companies, and they said, Humana, Cigna, Aetna, is this covered? Nah. But then losing documents, now that is something we've all done.
0: Oh, yeah, unfortunately, you're right. And, yeah, it's nowadays, especially post 9/11, that's bad news, buddy, when you lose documents. Oh, boy, you have to go through so many holy smokes, are you kidding me?
1: Yeah, a lot of times it's very frustrating. You have a document, they want your birth certificate. So you have, maybe you even have it, you find it, and then this has happened, and my wife's son, this happened to. They say, it's not raised. You don't have the raised seal.
0: Well,
1: this is the original. They didn't have a raised seal. No, you'll have to go and order a new one.
0: You have to have a notarized.
1: Notarized,
0: by
1: right.
0: An official notary. Oh, boy. I have had to do that. I have my original birth certificate. And doggone it all, I had to get a notarized version.
1: That's right.
0: Because they wouldn't accept it.
1: Because the original is like, sir, we don't really know if this is original.
0: That's right.
1: That's why I thought that was funny.
0: Funny. That's
1: now, sometimes
0: right.
1: We have people call and they'll say not funny. But
0: Mango,
1: I thought that one was funny.
0: But Mango.
1: Yes.
0: I was hoping for some Red Fox.
1: We cannot play Red Fox on the radio, but you and I were talking about Sanford and Son and how much we love Sanford and
0: Son.
1: He
0: was awesome.
1: Oh, one of the greatest shows. And when he had B.B. King on.
0: I interviewed B.B. A couple times. B.B. King was a gentleman. He was an awesome, awesome fella. And he had the largest hands I have ever seen on a human being.
1: You know,
0: he shook my hand and my hand disappeared.
1: Yeah, in terms of great guitar players, I put out an album by Hubert Sumlin, and it was the same thing. When I shook his hand was like three times the size of my hand.
0: Hey, Mike.
2: Yeah.
0: Do you remember the TV show Bonanza?
1: Of course. You know, I'll have to do what Charlie does when you mention Bonanza.
0: Uh-huh.
1: He says, that's the show about the 56-year-old dad with three 55-year-old sons. Yeah.
0: That's right. Yeah. Well, the one was not 55, Little Joe, but the other two, yeah, Little Joe's brothers could have been his dad.
1: That's right.
0: Well, would you like to hear that wonderful theme song?
1: Oh, absolutely. That was the best thing about the show.
0: Hey, this guy right here is going to be at Bristol Rhythm and Roots Reunion. He will be here on Sunday, September 13th. Yeah, I'm talking about Marty Stewart and his fabulous superlatives. Here's what's the name of this one?
1: Bonanza.
0: Bonanza.

0: Yeah, buddy. Mango, they were wound up, weren't they?
1: Bonanza! That was the best thing about the show. And also, I used to love Hop Sing.
0: Oh, yeah, he was great. What a great character. And, well, let me ask you this. Did you grow up with Davy Crockett during the Davy Crockett phase in America?
1: Well, that was a little before my time. But, of course, we all knew the song, Davy Crockett, yeah. King of the Wild Frontier.
0: Yeah, exactly.
1: But that was a couple of years. Like, my friend Ira, who's about, like, 6 years older than me, that was his thing.
0: Well, Davy Crockett, of course, those were Disney movies. You know, with Fess Parker. And Buddy Epson as his sidekick. And, of course, Buddy Epson went on to do Beverly Hillbillies.
1: Right.
0: And Fess Parker went on to do Daniel Boone.
1: Right.
0: I interviewed Fess Parker one time.
1: What did he tell you?
0: Everything. And he was awesome. He was bloody awesome. He invited me out to his winery in California.
1: Wow.
0: And to this day, the Fess Parker wineries, they're among the most highly regarded in America. But yeah, he was a super, super guy. Oh boy. And he talked like this, "Hello, Mango." That's how he talked.
1: He had a deep voice.
0: He did. Kind of like the voice you heard on Daniel Boone, except deeper. Because he, you know, he was older.
1: Okay.
0: But hey, you know, as I understand it, you were a gigantic flag waving poster on the wall fan of Tom Jones growing up.
1: Let me tell you, Tom Jones had such a voice. What a tremendous.
0: Still does.
1: Oh, yeah. The guy was tremendous. But the funny thing was, you know, his song Delilah.
0: Oh, yeah.
1: Now, my brother, who's 2.5 years younger than me, he really, really loved Tom Jones. And he'd go around singing Delilah and he'd sing the song. And then one day my mother actually heard the lyrics.
0: Uh-oh.
1: Oh, she was like, "What are you singing?" Oh my, this is a song about someone killing someone.
0: and here he is singing it around the house.
1: Right, and you know the soccer fans were singing it in England.
0: Oh, yeah.
1: And then they were asking them, "Please stop singing that song." but it's such a good song that you're not even really like, "Oh, yeah, I know what the subject matter is, but listen to it."
0: But we don't have that one queued up.
1: No, we're not going to play that.
0: We could.
1: This is Radio Bristol.
0: We could.
1: We want to play.
0: You want to hear Mohair Sam.
1: I want to hear him doing the great Mohair Sam.
0: Mohair Sam. And what do you say we do a double shot of Tom Jones?
1: I say fantastic.
0: I'll dig up one after this one. And trust me, folks, when I say this, Mike knows, if you were to walk into the studio, you know, Mr. and Mrs. huge Tom Jones fan, we've got every song that you would want to hear right
1: that
0: here.
1: That box set you have is amazing.
0: Yeah, it's full. I mean, it's got, what, 15, 16
1: it's
0: albums?
1: Like 20 CDs in there.
0: That's right. And, but I got Mohair Sam queued up, my friend.
1: Let's hear it.
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0: Mohair Sam. That's Tom Jones.
1: And we were saying that was written by the great Dallas Frazier.
0: Yeah, Dallas. I wonder if he's from Dallas, Texas.
1: I don't know, but
0: I wonder if he was.
1: We played a tune written by him last week, too.
0: Yeah, yeah, as I understand it. That was when Lightning was here, right?
1: Lightning Charlie, and he'll be back next week for the Lightning and Mango Tango. But this week we have the great Tom Netherland here
0: with us.
1: You're right here.
0: Oh, hey, better to be here than somewhere else, right?
1: That's right.
0: Okay.
1: So what are we hearing now?
0: Okay, we were talking about this on the phone the other day, and Mango, you remember the song. You may remember when it was brand new, the Archies, Sugar Sugar.
1: I do.
0: What a great record, right?
1: I had that little record.
0: Wildly Infectious, correct?
1: Absolutely.
0: Okay. Now, a lot of people, if they're really up on their pop music, they know that song, and it's one of those earworm tunes.
1: It was called bubblegum music.
0: But it was an earworm. You hear it, you're not going to forget it.
1: That's very true.
0: You might be singing that one in your sleep.
1: That's right.
0: Wilson Pickett did it, an entirely different, you know, accompaniment, and then Tom Jones did it.
1: This is amazing, folks. You got to hear Tom Jones' version of the Archies.
0: Sugar, sugar, sugar. I don't think this has ever been played on Radio Bristol. Pretty sure it has not.
1: This is the first time.
0: Premiere.
1: First time on Radio Bristol, WBCMLP.
0: And what are we going to hear?
1: Sugar, sugar.
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0: Tom Jones, golly, Archie, the Archies, sugar, sugar. And by the way, just so y'all folks know, Mango is in here dancing all over the studio here.
1: Man, who could not dance to that tune?
0: People who can't dance.
1: Well, I can't dance, but I was dancing.
0: Oh, man, you was over there doing your Tom Jones
1: sugar
0: moves in here.
1: Sugar, buddy. Sugar. Oh, we got people in the museum. They're dancing.
0: I know, right?
1: That was tremendous. So, yeah, we have covered some really interesting artists today. Jerry Reed and Tom Jones and Marty Stewart and the Fabulous Superlatives. I love that name.
0: Yeah.
1: That's a great band name.
0: Hey, as if fabulous was not enough, they're also superlative.
1: That's
0: right?
1: That's right.
0: And they are.
1: Yes.
0: That's the wonderful thing about it. They are.
1: It's tremendous.
0: You know, I came across a song here in this monumental, massive box set that I'm holding in my hands right here. And as soon as I can find it, I'd like to play this one, if you don't mind there, Mango.
1: Well, you know, you are our guest host. And I want you to be happy.
0: Well, how could a person not be happy?
1: What do you got,
0: being on this show?
1: What do you have, like 30 CDs in that box set there?
0: It's a full century of music.
1: That's crazy.
0: Well, and just so the listeners know, it's a box set that's out of print now, but Columbia Records put this out. Soundtrack for a Century.
1: Wow.
0: And it covers classical to R&B to rock and roll and gospel and international music, pop music. And pop is in older version pop as well as latter day pop and country music, all kinds of things in here, Latin music. But I have a song that you mentioned this one earlier, and I think we got time. We've got, 15 minutes? Well, almost 15 minutes to go.
1: All right. Well, now I'm waiting with bated breath to hear what you've chosen.
0: Because
1: there's like 700 songs in that book.
0: I have interviewed. This is a fairly short song, so I think we can squeeze two of these off of there and then play the gospel tune that you were mentioning
1: earlier.
0: That
1: sounds great.
0: This tune right here, I have interviewed and written about this group and talked to a couple of the original members who told me about a tour, a famous rock tour that they were a part of across the country of Canada. And it was 1966, 67. And among the folks on that tour were Jimi Hendrix and Janis Joplin and Big Brother and the Holding Company. Well,

0: 95 or 624.
1: Oh, Chicago, what a great, great group. And you were saying that you talked to the sax player, but yeah. He was telling you about their guitarist
0: yep.
1: giving advice to Jimi Hendrix.
0: You know, Jimi Hendrix was asking him, how do you play this?
1: Oh, right. Not like he came up to Jimi and said.
0: Yeah, those musicians, buddy, those musicians for Chicago, you know, I mean, gee whiz, man, you remember when Chicago was new on the scene. I'm sure you do.
1: I do. They were tremendous then, and the music holds up now. Fantastic stuff.
0: Speaking of, I dealt with these guys, too, and, oh, boy, what a sound, Mango. The OJs.
1: Oh, beautiful.
0: All aboard the what?
1: What? What?
0: The love train.
1: Oh, the love train.
0: Right here. We're bringing the love, right? The Lightning and Mango Tango Show with Tom in the seat. The OJs.

0: Love Train from the OJs. Yeah, buddy.
1: Oh, that was fantastic. Well, we have really covered a huge amount of musical history today.
0: Yes, sir.
1: From Tom T. Hall to Jerry Reed to Tom Jones to the OJs and everything in between.
0: And oh, by the way, we want to take them to church, don't we?
1: That's right. And now we're going to play a great gospel tune for all you listeners.
0: Yeah.
1: And I just want to tell you how we are just so happy to be able to be on the radio playing all kinds of music and ending our show with a great gospel tune.
0: Amen to that. What do you say you drop the needle into the grooves over there, Mango?
1: Well, this is the Golden Gate Quartet.
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1: Well, Ezekiel was out in the middle of the field. He said he saw an angel with a chariot wheel. 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
0: Why don't you swing down, sweet chariot?

0: 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The chariot went bumping on down the road. Zeke wasn't particular about the bumping of the road. He just wanted to lay down his heavy load.
1: Why don't you swing down, sweet chariot, stop and let

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1: The Golden Gate Quartet.
0: And we hope that you all have a great week and come back to listen to us again next week on the Lightning and Mango Tango.
1: Yeah, Charlie will be back.
0: Yes, he will.
1: In a flash.
0: He'll be here and we'll do Funny or Not Funny. Well, thank you, Tom, for coming in and sitting in Charlie's chair and playing all this great music for us. I just can't thank you enough.
1: Well, no, you're welcome, and thank you. Thanks for asking, and I consider it an honor to be on your show, and it is an honor.
0: And when is your show, Tom?
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1: Absolutely. What a great show.
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Howdy, howdy, and a mighty big good day to you. Welcome to another edition of Born in the Mountain. It's a couple hours of good old time and bluegrass music coming your way, mostly at 78 speed with me, Ivy Shepherd. Thanks so much for dropping by to here today. We got a whole pile of good records pulled out. You never know which way we're going to go or what we're going to get into, but hopefully we'll have some good music along the way. And I've had the Carter family on my mind a lot here recently. They are such a part of the history of this region, the first family of country music. They got their recording start August 1st of 1927 in Bristol, and their music is still an important part of daily life for those of us around these parts and around the world. And I thought maybe we'd start it off with one that they recorded on August 2nd of 1927. AP had to go to figure out how to get a tire patched, and Sarah and Maybell were sent to the studio to come up with what to record, and this has become a total classic.

0: set of the rising sun.
1: The swingin'est fella to ever play bluegrass music. That's Clyde Moody of Cherokee, North Carolina, with Six White Horses. And that recorded by Bill Monroe, most notably. And he played on the stage of the Grand Ole Opry with Monroe in the days that predated Earl Scruggs and Lester Flatt. We also heard a 1974 recording of Fred Cockrum and Kyle Creed with Step Back Cindy from the first annual Brandywine Music Festival. Getting things started here today on Born in the Mountain. And we'll go to 1936 now, down to Sand Mountain, Alabama. Here's Rabin and Alton, the Delmore Brothers.

the great Georgia Fiddlers there. He was a front man for the Skillet Lickers. That's Clayton McMichen and a series of recordings that he did for Decca Records and some compilations. That was Give the Fiddler a Dram, the Cacklin' Hen, and Turkey in the Straw, Clayton McMichen. We also heard the Dixon Brothers, Dorsey and Howard, from South Carolina with She Tickles Me. As we continue on here today on Born in the Mountain, I'm Ivy Shepherd, happy to be here with you. Thanks for tuning in for the show. And if there's something you want to hear, some music that I need to know about, some recordings that need to be saved, maybe a pile of records in a corner, or a bunch of old VHS tapes, or some Super 8, get in touch. 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Box 45, Emory, Virginia, 24327. I'd love to hear from you, and I'd love to hear some new music. And here now is Dave Aitken. You might know him as String Bean.

singing and picking in the Stanley tradition. That's Lee Allen and the Dew Mountain Boys. You're the Reason I'm This Way from Old Homestead Records. This is Born in the Mountain. Do stay tuned. We'll be back. We're back now with more Born in the Mountain. I'm Ivy Shepherd. Once again, happy to be here with you. Thank you so much for dropping by for the show today. I always have a big time pulling out records and thinking of things to share. And as we approach the anniversary of the famed 1927 Bristol recording sessions, of course, the singing brakeman came to mind. So here he is from November of 27 up in Camden, New Jersey for Victor Records. This is Jimmy Rogers with Ben Dewberry's Final Run.

The great singing brakeman who tragically left this world far too young as he succumbed to tuberculosis. That is Jimmy Rogers. And a lot of our kind of music is really dependent on somebody having the wherewithal to hit the record button. And back in 1969, someone did, and they caught Albert Hash, Wayne and Max Henderson, and Larry Pennington playing a little music. We'll get it started off with Sally Gooden and see where it goes from there.

From November 1969, that's Albert Hatch joined by Wayne and Max Henderson and Larry Pennington playing Gold Rush, tune you don't hear very often these days. Little Cabin Home on the Hill got things started off with Sally Gooden. And this is a recording that was made by Mike Seeger. Arthur Smith is responsible for writing a lot of the songs that we really love and have become a big part of the traditional music canon. He's joined by two great musicians, Sam and Kirk McGee. Sadly, he's sort of in the last days of his playing, but I still think it's worth giving a listen. This is called Roll On, Buddy.

taste of what you might pick up if you grab a box of 45 RPM records. I love you, though. It's all right. We also heard the boys in the band way down in North Carolina. And we'll go to Carroll County. I don't believe this is Carroll County, Virginia. I think this is Carroll County on the Tennessee side. And this is Leroy Eiler and his group, and it's called the Redneck Limousine. Right here for you today on Born in the Mountain. Do stay tuned. We've got more music coming your way.

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2: We're back now with more Born in the Mountain. I'm Ivy Shepherd, happy to be here with you. Thanks again for dropping by, and we got time for lots more music. And as always, I want you to send things my way. 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We'll head out to Texas now. This fella, great musician, also a bit of a politician. This is W. Leo Daniel and his Hillbilly Boys.

first country hero from Central North Carolina. That is the late, great Charlie Poole. And I know I mentioned it before. He's from Leesville Draper Spray area, now what's known as Eden, North Carolina. And he'd often get kicked out of working at the mills, which was the main line of work then, because he is flirting with the girls and singing songs and not really getting the work done. So they'd kick him out on the street, and he'd take his banjo out there, and he'd start singing songs, and all the girls, once again, pay attention to him. And so they'd hire him back to come to work. And then Columbia Records thought, well, we might have something here. So they got him to record some songs, and he did really well. And just recently, late great historian and fellow who was a connection to the music of the Rohrer family and Charlie Poole, Kenny Rohrer, just left this world. If you ever listened to Blue Ridge Back Roads, that was Kenny Rohrer's show. He was a tremendous historian and storyteller. And it's great keeping alive these stories, because I think it's important to know where we came from and where we're going. So I love bringing you this music here on Born in the Mountain. We'll go over to Grundy, Virginia now, and this is Ked Killin'.

0: one standing in the snow will knee knock the other, but it rhymed to go. And it feels so dog, I want to be a man dog. And it feels so dog. Last thing with you.
1: Sam McGee, and he, of course, played many a tune with Uncle Dave Makin. And I've got a radio transcription now. We'll go back to the summer of 1944, and Charlie Monroe and his brother Bill had split up and both doing their own thing. Charlie realized that he could fill up tents with people. He could get radio shows, get a sponsor, and carry around a circus tent with him, and might fill up one a couple times a night with a couple thousand people in it. And so that's exactly what he did throughout the year, only giving his band about a two-week break twice a year in the heat of summer and around Christmas time. And Charlie was a real stickler for practicing. They'd go do the radio show in the morning. As soon as they were done, they'd have a rehearsal. Then they might go play at a theater, and he'd have a rehearsal again. So these fellas never didn't have instruments in their hands, and here they are now from the Noonday Jamboree.

0: Now turn your radios on big and loud, friends, because here we come, brought to you by the makers of Manoree. The boys and girls look fit and ready to bring you a mighty fine program of old-time songs and music, and in their old-fashioned way. Charlie Monroe and his Kentucky partners are just a bunch of old-fashioned people who love to play and sing the old-time songs, and especially those old hymns. I'm sure you're all listening, so let's turn them loose. Here we go, and here is Charlie Monroe.
1: Thank you for that, Charlie Arnett, and how do you do, ladies and gentlemen? How do you do? We're here and ready to play for you. And first number on the program is one of the old-timers, too. This one here is entitled, Watermelon on the Vine.

Yes, sir, and so much there for the watermelon hanging on the vine. Right now, we're going to turn things back here to Lester Flatt. He's got a mighty fine song, one that you folks been asking for, too. And this one here is entitled, Daisy May. Here it is.

wonderful bite, and I'd be proud of you, my dear. All right there, Lester Flatt. That was Lester Flatt singing for you that time, Daisy May. Right now it's time for the first hymn on the program, and we're going to sing one right now that a lot of the folks have been asking for. This one here is entitled, Happy Days.

0: That was the song that time, Happy Day. Right now, here's Charlie Arnett with some good news for you. So, Charlie, come on in.
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0: Hi, dear Charlie, and on with the program. It's gonna be this time. Katie Hill playing and singing for you a little number entitled Going Around the World. Here we go.

Yes, sir, and so much for that old-time number, the White House Blues, and we hope you like that number. Right now, here looks like it's my time to sing for you. And got a little blues number on the program right now. This one here is entitled The Gone and Left Me Blues.

That was a song that time that gone and left me blues. Right now we're going to call on the Prince of Old Time Fiddlers, Paul Prince. Step around here and play for us that old time number, the Chicken Reel. Let it go, Paul.

0: Oh, there you go. 1944 is captured on acetate disc. Charlie Monroe there. That was J.B. Prince on the fiddle playing the chicken reel. This is Born in the Mountain with me, Ivy Shepherd. Do stay tuned. We got more.
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0: And we're back now with more Born in the Mountain. Hard to believe you've nearly whiled away 2 hours once again listening to some of the greatest music ever recorded. I'm so glad that you're here with me. I love having your company, and just never know which way we're going to go, what we're going to get into, but always try to dig up something new, something interesting, and hope that you can continue sending music my way, because that's important. There's lots of recordings out there, and we need to keep them alive. We'll get back to the music now, and Norman Blake is a name you probably are familiar with, and here's a recording that he made called Bristol in the Bottle.

Well, there ain't no imitating that laugh. That is Bashful Brother Oswald joined by Rachel. Got the Weary Lonesome Blues, and they recorded several other cuts that were for some reason unissued. And before that, an early recording of Olabel Reed and the North Carolina Ridge Runners doing the TB Blues. And well, looking up at the old clock on the wall, it's time we get serious share on the program. It is hymn time, and we'll go to Mount Airy, North Carolina. Here's a fella I like a lot. This is Early Up Church.

little sound home there. That's Robert Sykes and the Surrey County Boys. What a friend we have in Jesus. We also heard Molly O'Day before that. And we'll call on Ralph Stanley, Jack Cook, Curly Ray Klein, Charlie Sizemore, and Junior Blankenship now. No sorrow can reach us there.

That's one of my favorites. Peter Was a Fireball, the Easter Brothers Four Commandment Records back in 1966. And we got time to slip on one good more sacred number. And this is one that I don't reckon I've ever played on the radio before. I found this little acetate recording several years ago. And one side has got the Ragsdale family and their children. And the other side, I suppose, is just the husband and wife. Don't know anything about them, where they're from, or anything more than that. But there's some sort of reckless abandon and joy in the singing here. Let's give it a listen.

My sins are gone. The Ragsdale family is heard on an acetate recording, and that's going to put the old lid on the kettle here today for Born in the Mountain. I am Ivy Shepherd. I sure have enjoyed being with you. Thanks so much for dropping by. Hope you heard something that you enjoyed. Keep in touch. Send me an email, ivy@borninthemountain.com. You can find me online in all the likely places. Write me a letter, P.O. Box 45, Emory, Virginia 24327. I'd love to hear from you, and I'm going to hit it on down the old Lee Highway. So goodbye, good luck, and God bless you. If everything works out all right, I'll be back at you same time, same place next week. So long.

welcome to another edition of the Country Music Classics here with your radio friend Joe Broussard. He's spinning some good records for you on the Country Music Classics right here from Radio Bristol. We're going to start off with a really nifty little string band from Arkansas, group called Gunnell's Giggers, which I understand the Gunnell is a bony fish and you gig it with a gigger. So evidently these guys went out and did a lot of gigging. Anyway, they called themselves Gunnell's Giggers. This was recorded in Memphis. They were from Arkansas and they went to Memphis in 1929, cut 2, 4, 6, 8 titles, 4 records. The particular one we're going to be playing, it was their last one released by Victor in the dark days of 1932 Depression, so not many copies were available. And it's a really great instrumental called the Plowboy Hop, Gunnell's Giggers.

And that's called Plowboy Hop. And that's the Gunnell's Giggers. That's the title of that band. And that was recorded in Memphis in 1929. Wasn't released until 1932 on the Victor label. Plowboy Hop. Really, really some nice fiddle playing. As we roll along here on the Country Classics, got a Jimmy Rogers record lined up here. And this was recorded in August the 11th, 1932. And it's another TB song. It was TB Blues. This is called Whippin' the Old TB, Jimmy Rogers.

Whipping the Old TB, Jimmy Rogers. And that was recorded on August 11, 1932. And Jimmy passed away on May the 26, 1933. TB. Had it really, really bad. And you're listening to the Country Music Classics coming out from Radio Bristol, birthplace of country music, where Jimmy Rogers was discovered back in 1927. On we go with the Country Classics.

Oh, yes, sirree. J.E. Maynard's Mountaineers doing that one for us. Goodbye, little pal. And then before that, we had the Johnson Mountain Boys. I knew all those fellas. He used to come over to the house and look through records. Eddie Stubbs, he just loved anything by, I can't think of the oh, darn it, Stoneman's. I can't think of his name. I'm sorry. anyway, that, they did Goodbye to the Blues, Johnson Mountain Boys, and then we started out with the Stanley Brothers, The Girl Behind the Bar, on the old Richitone label, recorded right here in Bristol in the early 1950s. We should think of Scott Stoneman. That's who Eddie Stubb, just, he wanted anything that I had but Scott Stoneman, so I fixed him up. Anyway, you're listening to the Country Music Classics here from Radio Bristol, the birthplace of country music.

All right, that's a nice one there. That's Al Jones and Frank Necessary doing the Spruce Mountain Fiddle. Nice one. And then before that, we had, what did we have before that? Oh, Play a Little Bluegrass Music, which is a record I really like. Came out in the 60s. By Jimmy Moore and Mike Justice and the Blue Mountain Boys doing that one for us here on the Country Classic. Let's go back and listen to a true country classic. The last of country music, going to do one for us, Hank Williams, Wedding Bells.

Hey, that's a good one. That's a good one. That's Ain't That Some Pickin' is the title of that one. And that's a good title for it. By Charlie Moore and Bill Napier in the band. That's a good one. It brings us up to almost a halfway time. 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Love to hear from you. If you hear something on the program, let me know about it, and we'll get it on again, sure enough. And we'll be back at you right after the break coming up. So stay with us right here.

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1: Okay, Owen, we go here with the country music classics, and I got an old radio show I'm going to play for you. This is Al Jones and the Stone Mountain Boys, recorded on January the 17th, 1976, about 44 years ago, out of Washington, D.C. Washington, D.C. had more bluegrass bands. They were everywhere. Four radio stations that played nothing but bluegrass and live bands all day long. So we're going to listen to this. It's a good show. It runs about, we'll run it about 20 minutes or so and see what you think of it. So here we go with the Stone Mountain Boys.
2: With Frank Necessary, Al Jones, Buddy Davis over here on the mandolin, John Davis on the bass. And you're playing the guitar, ain't you?
3: Oh,
2: Al Jones.
3: Sore throat and all.
2: Sore throat and all.
3: And eyeballs, too.
2: Anyway, we're going to be around for about the next, 45 minutes or so. Be doing some of the old time bluegrass picking and singing for you. Here's one we'd like to kind of start things off with.
3: Hey, we'd like to dedicate this one to
2: okay, oh, yeah?
3: A friend of mine.
2: We got some dedications already.
3: A Nine and Blue Eyes.
2: Okay, good.

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1: There you have it. One title thinking and an item of blue eyes.
2: Got him. Oh, yeah.
1: To kindly speed things up, it's one titled On My Way Back to the Old Home. Title thinking and an item of blue eyes.
2: No, we did that one.
1: Oh, yeah?
2: On my way back to the old home.
1: Oh, well, you get me mixed up already. Here's one title, On My Way Back to the Old Home.
3: Is that right?
2: That's it.

0: righty. Jim, old buddy, we're going to do an instrumental for you. Here, just about right now. Just when you want to do it?
1: When you're looking at me, you're looking at a dead man.
0: You want to do it now, buddy?
2: It doesn't matter.
0: All righty. Why don't you come up here and tell us what you're going to do then?
1: I hope you know it.
0: Say, don't.
2: All right, well, now we got it straight. Okay, here it is, a big country.

Oh, he's sounding fine, ain't he? He's right on it this morning. I'll tell you, turn that mandolin up, Buddy Davis there, doing a fine job on Big Country. Little song for you. We're going to help him out on this one now. Here's one titled, Hey, Hey, Hey.

0: Yeah, there you have Buddy Davis doing a real fine job. Al and myself helping him out on this one. Little thing entitled Hey, Hey, Hey. Do we have kind of an old song that...
1: We got John Al and John here anyway.
0: John and John, yeah.
1: The Davis brothers.
0: Slow Things Down Here is one of my favorite bluegrass songs. One entitled Blue and Lonesome.

0: Yeah.
1: Do that one now?
0: Why, sure, we'll just do that right now. Just place it for Cindy. All righty, we'll just go ahead and see if we can't switch our capos around a little bit and get that for her. Here's a little tune entitled Mary Ann.
2: Kick her off, buddy.
3: Buddy's tuning right now. Davis? No place to rehearse. Come on, get her, Frank.
2: Go ahead.
4: Why?
2: I forget how it starts off.

All right, that's some really good bluegrass. That's the Stone Mountain Boys back on January the 17th, 1976, about 44 years ago. That was recorded out off radio in Washington, D.C. I hope that you enjoyed it. Some really good bluegrass. I want to get a couple gospel numbers on here real quick on the country classics. Cecil Surratt and the West Virginia Ramblers are going to do one for us. This is a classic record if there ever was one. The Bright Crystal Sea.

There is no Carter family here on the Country Classics. They're A.P. and Mother Maybelle. Back in 1934, the picture on the wall. And then before that, we had Cecil Surrett and the West Virginia Ramblers doing the Bright Crystal Sea on the Richard Tone label. It's a classic record. And checking the clock over here, I got a couple minutes left. And remind you, if you enjoy the program, you can send an email to joesvintagecountry@gmail.com. 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And the Country Classics is around here on Radio Bristol at 2 o'clock on Tuesdays. That's where we're at, right here, 2 o'clock on Tuesdays, with the Country Music Classics right here from the birthplace of country music. So until then, next week, I'll say be careful out there if you're traveling anywhere, and thanks a lot for listening to me. And your old radio friend Joe Bizarre says, till we see you again, so long.

Friends and neighbors, this is Bill Smith, the old ranger, asking you to stop on by Wednesday, 1 o'clock, for the Crooked Road Radio Hour. You never know what might happen as we explore music along the crooked road. Come on, there's foolishness to be had.

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They all said he'd stretch, but it didn't. I was a rookie and they was a kid and the joke was on me. Now they give me a buddy as tall and grim and I was small, skinny and slim. With my pick in my hand by the side of him like a woodpecker out on an old dead limb just hammering away. Top stuff. Sweat started. But about that time it started to fall and a post broke and my buddy squalled and I took off like a big fat bird. Headed outside hunting for sunshine. Now my buddy called down to the relay shop, said a rookie's scared and he'd better be stopped. A little lump of coal fell off the rib and he took off like a burning squib. He's headed that way. Throw a barricade, stop that boy. Well, I was going down two streets of rust, just fanning the rail and raising the dust. Turned my head to take a look back and I run over the boss in the middle of the track and knocked him down. Tore down the barricade, went on through hunting for fresh air. I'm telling you, boy, I was carrying the mail. You could play checker on my shirt tail if you could have kept up. But, buddy, I was a-turning the fan on. I passed the flat road on the 3 West Hill, and it looked like his motor was setting still. He was on sand and a heavy load, but I got around and I had to clear a road, and then I set him down. Didn't need sand either. Now I come to a curve, I turned to the right, and I stumped my toe and I lost my life. I scrambled around and I found the lamp, took off like a freight train, leaving a tramp, still scared. Hair standing straight up, singing like a jute harp. When I passed down by the old fan tower, I knew I was making 90 miles an hour. I was picking them up and I set them down. I'm telling you, buddy, I was covering ground. No grass growing under my feet. No grass in the coal mines anyway, it's mine more. Now I quit coal mining, it's plain to see that the coal mine's not cut out for me. I'm willing to work and do what I can, but as far as the mines, they can go pound sand. No future in work anyway, who wants to work? I don't. I'm

Howdy, folks. Welcome to Dollar Country, the show where I share country 45s forgotten along the path of history, sometimes never were known in the first place to be forgotten about, all the misses, strikeouts, whiffs, and beanballs from the golden age of country music. I'm Frank the Drifter, your host. Thanks for tuning in. Today is the deep dive episode for the month, and so I'm doing something a little special. Once a month, of course, I try to do something themed or all about one label or about one artist or about a theme or something like that. And this month I'm doing coal mining disasters, which on the face of it, when I was looking into it, I was like, oh, that'll be fun. And then once I started reading about it, I was like, this is not fun. This is very sad and harrowing, but it is a very important part of the history of the United States and the history of the world, really, although I'm going to be focusing, obviously, on North America, because that's what I've read most about and what I know about. So those first four were just kind of general catch-alls, just about mines in general. The first one was Tom Sline with Red River Jake. That's on Sarge Records from 1971. Then we had Dorsey Lewis with Scared Coal Miner on Cozy Records out of West Virginia. That's 1963. I played the flip side of that, Big Rock in the Coal Miner's Way, a few episodes back. We had Charlie Sugartime Phillips with Ballad of Bill Jones on K-Arc from 1970. The last one was Ernie Cash with Working in a Coal Mine on Cash Records from 1967. Where's that one from? Maryland. Joppatowne, Maryland. So yeah, I'm just going to get a few things out of the way about coal mining here in a second, but first I would like to let you know that Dollar Country, of course, is supported by donations. If you want to find out more about supporting the show, go to patreon.com/dollarcountry. You can also follow the show at Dollar Country on social medias, Facebook, Instagram, Twitter, and TikTok. My email is host@dollarcountry.org, and to listen to all back episodes or just find information about the show, you can check out dollarcountry.org on the World Wide Web. But here goes nothing. A lot of the information I have learned about coal mining came from a book called The Kingdom of Coal by Donald L. Miller and Richard E. Sharpless. If you like kind of the history of working class sort of stuff, it's a really, really great book. I found it to be very interesting, very informative, and also quite harrowing. Because coal mining is just a dangerous job. This book specifically deals with the anthracite region, which is anthracite region of coal mining is in Pennsylvania. And that's where my family is from. Well, the dad side of my family is from that area, and I do have a history of coal mining in my ancestry. Although at one point my grandfather stopped doing coal mining because his friend passed away in the mines, so he went on to do something else, and him and my dad never did any sort of coal mining after that. The thing about coal mining in the early days, especially, it was that it was a job that paid quote-unquote well. Especially for people who were immigrants or people who wanted to live outside of the cities or had a family to support and didn't have any, like, marketable skills. It was a job you could do, and you didn't really have to know a lot about it to start. You could also start young. The child labor laws back then were very lax. I'm talking 1800s here. It did pay well enough for you to support a family, mostly, with an asterisk by it, because a lot of coal companies also were constantly taking advantage of the people working there. A lot of immigrants in that time were coming to America, and that was like, you didn't really have to speak English to work in the coal mines for the most part. You could get by with just about anything. If, like I said, you lived in a rural area or were like generally a rough and tumble person, that was kind of a good job to allow you to live that lifestyle and still get paid. But the problems were numerous. One of the main problems was safety. According to what I read, the safety of a coal miner was constantly in jeopardy. I'm going to be talking about coal mining accidents today, which are, you know, times when more than a few people died at once. There was an explosion, a collapse. But the main problem with coal mining is that people were dying nearly every day. On average, I think, in America, throughout the 1800s and into the mid to late 1900s, on average, one coal miner died every day at work. And so this was just like a hazardous job at all times. And if you worked in the coal mines for 25 years, in theory, you know, to like the point of being able to retire,
it was more likely that you would retire from some sort of injury or getting black lung or some sort of cancer or some sort of ailment if you were not killed. It was likely that sort of thing was going to happen. On the other hand, before unionization, which coal mining was a big part of unionization in the United States, oftentimes if a coal miner died or was crippled or something happened to him that allowed him to not work, he would be kicked out of company housing sometimes the next day or the same day, and very rarely would they be allowed to stay for a whole week or a month in the housing they were in, because so many of these places where coal miners lived were basically, everything was under control of the coal company. And a lot of these coal companies were owned by very rich families or brokers or whatever, people who were not even living in the region. They were in Philadelphia or New York or some other place. They didn't really care. They didn't know about the people, but they were just trying to get money in. And so a lot of these situations where somebody would pass away in the mines and they'd have three kids and a wife, that wife would then be just stranded. She would be a coal miner's widow. And sometimes they had places for them to live and sometimes they didn't. And it just was a really, really rough life for everybody back then for all that kind of stuff. And then there's also the famous song by, famously done by Ernie, Tennessee Ernie Ford, about 16 tons, about paying money at the company store and stuff. And that was another thing, is oftentimes when you're a coal miner, you would have to pay for all of your supplies from the company store. And then they would take that out of your paycheck and the prices would be super high. So they basically kind of had you at every turn. They tried to squeeze as much work out of you as they could, and also squeeze the money they paid you back into their pockets if they could. So it was just a really rough and tumble job. We're going to get into a few specific mining disasters right now. And the first one I'm going to talk about is the Hayden coal mine, or the Hurricane Creek coal mine, also known as the Finley mine, named after the owner. That was near Hayden, Kentucky. So I've got three tunes I'm going to play about the Hayden mine disaster. And this first one is going to be J.D. Jarvis with the Hayden Miners Tragedy.

The song we're about to sing is a story about a mine explosion that came to pass on the 30th day of December, 1970, in Hurricane Creek Mines, near little town of Hyden, Kentucky. This explosion took the lives of 38 honest, hard-working miners.

All right, folks. So those three songs are all about, like what I said before, the Hayden mining accident. Normally, I go through and kind of write my own blurbs out for the deep dives, but there's so much stuff written about mining disasters already that I'm kind of just going to stick to excerpts of what people have already written. There's a lot of great information about all this stuff out there, from local newspaper articles to Wikipedia articles, and there's also a decent amount of videos and interviews with people who are affected by all this stuff. The ones I'm covering in the show today are also kind of the big name ones that have happened. This Hayden coal miners thing is one of the bigger, easier ones to research, I guess I would say. And like I said, it happened near Hayden, Kentucky, called the Hayden Mine, the Hurricane Creek Mine disaster, or also the Finley Mine disaster after the owner. And so I'm going to read a little bit about this. This is from just the Explore Kentucky History official page. So the Finley Mine disaster at Hurricane Creek in December 1970, located 4 miles east of Hayden, Kentucky, the mine loaded an average of 1,500 tons of coal per day. Exactly 1 year prior to the explosion at Hurricane Creek, the Federal Coal Mine Health and Safety Act had been signed into law. More stringent and comprehensive than any previous federal coal mining safety legislation, the new law was intent on preventing accidents. A series of state and federal inspections throughout 1970 revealed several potentially dangerous conditions inside the Finley Mine. An additional state and federal safety recommendations made in November were indifferently complied with or ignored altogether. A blast in the morning of December 30th, 1970 ignited swirling coal dust and caused the explosion that rocked every corner of the mine. In the end, 38 of the 39 men underground at the time died. The lone survivor, conveyor belt operator A.T. Collins, was blown some 60 feet out of the mine and into the road. He spent the next 2 weeks in the hospital recovering from his injuries. Following the recovery of the 38 miners, an investigation revealed a, quote, nearly absolute failure to enforce the new safety laws, unquote. Traces of dynamite and primacord, both banned by the new law, were found inside the mine. Other potentially dangerous conditions uncovered at multiple inspections remained unsolved, and safety recommendations could have potentially prevented the blast from occurring. And like I said, that was from explorekyhistory.ky.gov. And after the show, I'm going to have all this information in the email I send out, or you can find it at dollarcountry.org, all the citations and links and stuff. And then this next one is from somebody who was actually was there at the time. During the history of coal mining in Appalachia, families have lost thousands of breadwinners and suffered untold grief from disability caused by accidents and black lung disease. The only honorable occupation open to majority of able-bodied men in the area is coal mining. Yet, the region has few benefits to show for the human suffering or the removal of its natural resources. The most tragic of all tragedies will be to let the memory of those miners die and let things return to the status quo. And this last one was something else that was said by a survivor, and that is, no one ever served a day in prison, and the mine owners only had to pay a fine. Which is kind of that's the rule. The exception to the rule is that mine owners were actually punished for their part in not keeping up safety regulations at their mines. They almost always were let go, and they almost always were in some way greasing the palms of the people in charge. And so a lot of this stuff was pretty old school, good old boy system sort of stuff where, you know, somebody at the mine also worked for the government, or the government put together a task force of people to look into the event, but all the people on the task force were the people that were supposed to enforce it. So it's like, you know, they obviously have a reason to not find certain things. And that's kind of how a lot of this stuff went down. The poor people and the working class people who were paying for this stuff literally with their lives ended up being the ones who in the end lost the most, and the people who were gaining the money and gaining all the stuff you get from owning a mine were the ones who never really saw any sort of punishment. Every time I read about a mine disaster, that's like basically what ends up happening, and it's just... So the next one I'm going to talk about is going to be the Buffalo Creek mine disaster. I have two songs about this one. Oh, shoot, I should tell you what I played that last one. The first one was J.D. Jarvis with the Hayden Miners Tragedy. That was on a label called Sunrise from 1971. The other one was Old Kentucky Ike with Hayden Coal Mine Accident on Log Cabin Records from 1971. And that last one was The Phipps Family with Hurricane Creek Mine Explosion
on Pine Mountain Records from 1971. These were all released, I believe, shortly after the tragedy. This Haydn tragedy was very well covered in the media, so it got a lot of traction with music, and just people knew about it. It was a pretty big deal. So the next one is going to be about Buffalo Creek, and this first one is going to be SD Morningstar with the song Buffalo Creek.

On February the 26th, about 20 past 8, people were awakened by a terrible fate. A large dam had broken and down through our town. Black waters came rushing, many people were drowned. Some screaming in doorways knew they couldn't be saved. Others riding on rooftops on 30-foot waves. Families jumped in their cars but didn't make it on time, while some made it to safety uphill to the mines. We were all crying and shaking with fear, for we couldn't hear of our loved ones so dear. Some with no clothes, no shoes on their feet, thanking God for each loved one they'd meet. The waters went down about as fast as they came. Then we all started hearing our loved ones by name. The loss was so great, no words can express how it felt to hear.

how lonely it felt with no homes in sight. It seemed like Death Valley that dark, fearful night. So many left homeless with nowhere to go, walking on the railway and feeling so low. Lonely children walking alone. Their mothers and fathers had gone with their homes. I could go on and on, but there is no need. But all those that lost, for mercy I plead. In the Buffalo Creek disaster, that early Saturday morning, over 100 people met their death without a sign of warning. So many of my neighbors, few of my loved ones too, are going to be so greatly missed.

All right, so for that one, we are traveling to Buffalo Creek, West Virginia. Those songs were SD Morningstar with Buffalo Creek on Carpenter's Records from 1975 and Gene Crowder with Buffalo Creek Disaster on West Virginia Records from 1972. And like I said, these are mostly excerpts, so this is an excerpt from the local historical signage nearby, and it is one of the worst floods in the U.S. occurred here on 26th of February 1972 when Buffalo Mining Company impoundment dam for mine waste broke, releasing over 130 million gallons of black wastewater, killed 125, property losses of over 50 million, and thousands left homeless. Three commissions placed blame on ignored safety practices led to the 1973 Dam Control Act and $13.5 million class action legal settlement in 1974. So I should also mention that there are a bit more facts about this thing than that sign provides. So here's another excerpt from allthingsnature.org. Prior to the dam collapse, rain fell in the southern West Virginia community of Buffalo Creek for 2 days. The dam and others like it had been built by the mining company to block coal waste from the company's plant, as well as about 130 million gallons of water. During the weeks prior to the disaster, the mining company was contributing about 1,000 tons of mining refuse a day to the dam. When the dam burst, the water, coal refuse, and silt destroyed 17 small coal camps. In addition to Buffalo Creek, communities including Sanders, Pardee, Laredo, Craneco, Lundale, Stowe, Crown, and Kistler were affected by the flooding. Bridges and utility lines were destroyed, and roads also suffered significant damage. Following an investigation, it was determined that Pittston had acted negligently in regard to the safety and well-being of area residents. Prior to the incident, the company had not turned in dam construction proposals to the Public Service Commission, and inspectors from the U.S. Geological Survey and the West Virginia Department of Natural Resources had warned that the dams might be prone to flooding. Officials from the mining company blamed the flooding on the substantial rain that fell prior to the dam breaking. The investigation showed, however, that the flooding was the result of improperly built coal waste dams. This was actually a situation in which an insurance company said that it was an act of God as opposed to negligence. And so, like it said earlier, there was a $13.5 million class action settlement paid for by the coal company, but that was actually supposed to be much more, but they got kind of a much smaller amount. That ended up being around, in today's dollars, around $60,000 for each family who sued in the class action lawsuit, which for the loss of a home and oftentimes the lives of a loved one, that's really, in my opinion, not much. The excerpt was from allthingsnature.org, and I'll have that link in the thing afterwards. But that's a big one because there were multiple dams in multiple places where they were storing all this coal refuse, and basically it had rained so much that one of the dams that was built out of and on other coal refuse, so it wasn't built on a solid foundation, collapsed. So once again, it was the people in charge who knowingly didn't do what they were supposed to who ended up costing all these people their lives and homes and livelihood. And another very sad tale. After this, I'm going to do Sunshine Mine, and I only have one song about this one. This is going to be Frank Starr with Tragedy at the Sunshine Mine.

sunshine, like a silent killer, he found his prey. Men never knew what happened on that fateful day. As the poison gas took its toll, loved ones' hearts were filled with fear.

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The foreman said, it's all over now. You loved ones can go on home. There's two survivors, 91 dead.

All right, so that was about the Sunshine Mine. And that one was up in Idaho. That song was by Frank Starr on Starr Records, S-T-A-R-R, out of Kingston, Idaho. I actually originally got this. Well, I like mining songs, but also I don't have very much stuff from Idaho. And for some reason, I'm always interested in finding stuff from the states I don't see much stuff from. But Sunshine Mine also was not a coal mine. This is the only one I'm covering today that was not a coal mine. I believe it was a silver mine. So here goes this. The fire at the Sunshine Mine, a silver mine near Kellogg, Idaho, was first reported at about 11:40 p.m. after an electrician smelled smoke and warned the foreman. The foreman telephoned down to the mechanics, who were in a workroom, and asked them to see where the fire was burning. When they decided to head to another tunnel to search, they found it so filled with smoke they could not enter. When they moved towards an adjacent tunnel, they found it was also filled with smoke. Simultaneously, the shaft foreman requested had the warning system activated, alerting miners to the presence of gas, and sent oxygen masks into the mine. Most of the men became aware of the fire when the smoke entered their workplaces, which they retreated from by moving towards another part of the shaft. There, miners hoisted them up to the surface. This continued until about 1 p.m., when the miner manning the lift was overcome by gas and smoke. Men on the lower levels were stuck, and while many tried to make it to where men were being hoisted to the surface, or at least barricade themselves against the gas, most died from carbon monoxide exposure. While the surviving miners and service workers mounted their own rescues, they also called in trained rescue teams in order to reach the bottom of the mine. Rescuers and workers needed to use mine hoists to travel up and down the shafts, and that required repairing the electrical system. However, with so much gas and smoke, the crew could work only for as long as their oxygen tanks lasted, about 2 hours at a time. With so little time, rescuers chose to focus on finding survivors rather than removing the bodies, and they forced themselves to walk past and over the bodies of asphyxiated miners every time they made the trip to the repair site. In total, 80 escaped the mine, only 2 survived the disaster while inside the mine, and 91 passed away. And that was from intermountainhistories.org. This next one is from museumni.org, and this is, "The government said spontaneous combustion, quote-unquote spontaneous combustion. Bob disagreed and convincingly argued that it was the polyurethane foam Rigimix used in a sealant as needed on walls and ceilings in the mine's ventilation circuits. That product had been shown to be highly combustible when applied on adjacent surfaces. When burned, it produced 10 times more carbon monoxide than wood and paralyzing deadly

It's a really, really dangerous situation. So basically, the people who looked into this, the government organization that looked into this, said that it was just spontaneous combustion, meaning it was not anybody's specific fault. But there's been a lot of other people who have come out and said, a lot of other experts who said, like, look, there's a reason this happened. This could have not happened if the proper safety protocols were followed. And, you know, it's the same story that every mining disaster comes to. At the end, the people in charge say that it couldn't have been avoided, and people, a lot of other people say that it really could if they had just followed the laws and rules to prevent people from dying. So we have one more, and this one's going to be about the Spring Hill Mine, also known as the Cumberland Mine. This one we're traveling up to Canada. And this first one's going to be Bill Clifton with Spring Hill Disaster.

0: And with that, we're actually out of time. I ran a little bit over today trying to get too much information in, but that last one was Spring Hill Disaster by Bill Clifton and the Dixie Mountain Boys on Cap Records from 1958. As always, I want to thank you so much for listening to Dollar Country. And remember to be nice to people out there, because you never know what kind of day someone else has been having, and a little bit of niceness can go a long way. I've been Frank the Drifter, and you've been listening to Dollar Country, and this has been the episode about mining disasters. So have a good one, and I'll see you next time. 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

0: All right, yes, sir. Brother Don Reno giving us that good old Dill Pickle Rag, our theme song here on Off the Beaten Track on Radio Bristol. My name is Marshall Ballou. Happy to be here with you this afternoon, coming to you from the birthplace of Country Music Museum in Bristol, Virginia, on a stormy, rainy afternoon. But I don't know what it's like where you are, but we certainly do need the rain, and got a lot of great music coming your way. Next couple of hours, got some old-time stuff from the likes of Buell Kazee and Doc Watson. A hot rise on the way. Some great stuff from Bob Dylan and the band, Albert Collins, Brian Setzer Orchestra. The wonderful guitar work from the likes of Will Ackerman, Jorma Kalkinen, and more. Let's get it going with an old thing that from a set that I bought, I don't know, about a year ago. I believe it's a 5 or 6 or 7 CD set of Kentucky Mountain Music. Here's Buell Kazee to get us going this afternoon. It's Off the Beaten Track on Radio Bristol.
1: All right now, boys, we come down here to have a dance. Everybody get your partners. Charlie, got that old fiddle in tune?
2: Yeah, boy.
1: All right, boy, let's have that old piece cutting at the pint. You remember that old piece? Let her go. Now you're moving.

I'm going to do the talking blues for you next, and one time when we was a-picking away across the country over yonder in California, I started to do this in one night, and I got to thinking about some funny things that happened to me and got so tickled I couldn't sing it. Or talk it, whichever one you want to say. You don't sing none of this, I reckon. This sort of tells the story of an old country boy, sort of some of the troubles he has and what he gets into when he gets out on Saturday night and don't get in till it's too late and all the rest of it. Well, the song will tell you. If you want to get in trouble, let me tell you how to do it. Just get you a woman and then you're into it. With a rolling pin in the coffee pot, on your head she'll make a knot. Liable to hit you with a chair. You just better not make her mad, boys. Them women, most all of them's high-tempered. But they're as sweet as they can be, though. I got in late the other night. Me and my wife had the darndest fight. She pulled my hair and mashed my nose, and that didn't suit her. She stomped my toes. Wait till I got my shoes off. She stomped my poor old ingrown toenails. Boy, that hurt, I won't tell you. She's a sweet thing, though. Down in the meadow on my knees, and I got in the nest of bumblebees. And it wasn't long till I started to dance, cause a half a dozen got in my pants. You talk about slapping, beating, and a knocking. I was doing the shimmy and the shake at the same time. That's an old time version of the twist. I was standing in the corner by the mantelpiece, and right over my head sat a bottle of grease. Well, I greased my feet with a little bit of that grease and went slipping right up along that mantelpiece, hunting for cigarette dugs, chewing tobacco. I found a snuff box and some old birch toothbrushes, but somebody'd swiped the snuff. Boy, there wasn't a drop in there. Now, there ain't no use of me working so hard, for I've got me a woman in the boss's yard, and when she kills a chicken, saves me the wing, she thinks I'm working when I ain't doing a thing, just laying around, courting other women. Boy, she ever finds it out, my goose is cooked, and done, too. I was down in the hen house on my knees when I thought I heard a chicken sneeze. It is only a rooster saying his prayers. He's giving his orders to the hens upstairs. That rooster was a-preaching, and them hens was a-singing. The rooster took up a collection, and the hens paid off in eggs. That rooster was a-earning his keep. Now make up the beds, gals, make them up nice. That old Doc Watson's a-coming here tonight. He likes chicken pretty good, loves pie, and he likes the sisters, too. Shouldn't have told you that. I was away down yonder, sitting on a log, my finger on the trigger and my eye on a hog. When I pulled the trigger, the gun said, jumped on the hog with all my grip. The thing misfired. Boy, I was a-pulling hog hair with both hands. Uh-oh, stung my finger in his eye. Squirrel was sitting on a hickory limb. When he winked at me, I winked at him. Pulled the trigger and the hammer said go, and the shot went clean to Mexico. Missed him.

All right, Hot Rod's wrapping up a Gold Time of Bluegrass set here live from the Boulder Theater. And I first moved to Boulder back in 1979, 1980. They were playing at a little place called the Blue Note in downtown Boulder every Wednesday night for $2. The first time I went in, there might have been about two dozen people in there. I couldn't believe it. And they said, well, yeah, we play in North Carolina where you wouldn't be able to get in the door, but we live out here, so we come down here and play once a week to stay in practice. And I heard some things in front of that from the retrospective to John Duffy. Heard Reason for Being and Ain't Gonna Work Tomorrow. Doc Watson, live 1963, doing the Talking Blues. And a few things from the Kentucky Mountain Music Box set. Drink More Cider from Jimmy Johnson's string band. Buell Kazee in there with the Cowboy Trail. And it was Charles Wilson and his Hillbillies who started out a little dance thing called Cutting at the Point. It's off the beaten track on Radio Bristol.

You really want one more? Okay. Pussy Wiggle style.

Mm-hmm.

One of my favorite live albums that's kind of under a lot of folks' radar is called Don Ellis at Fillmore. And this is an example of just how wild great big band music can be. It's a wonderful double album set and double CD set there. Pussy Wiggle Stomp, the name of the tune that we heard. Brian Setzer Orchestra in front of that. Let's Live It Up. The great Albert Collins doing Ice Pick. Bob Dylan and the Band, a couple of things from Before the Flood. We heard Stage Fright and Ballad of a Thin Man. And my good friend Heidi Holton, great blues woman who now makes Nashville her home, with Nothing in Rambling to start out that set. Well, let's quiet things down a little bit here on Off the Beaten Track. Get some guitar work from a gentleman named Will Ackerman here on Radio Bristol.

We're going to get Tim to do some more guitar picking for you now. A song of mine called Back in School. I was on the outside looking out.

Having some fun with Bill Kirchen from his Word to the Wives, Elise, one of those instances where if you have to ask, you can't afford this thing called I Don't Work That Cheap. Fred Eagle Smith in front of that, singing about A Mighty Big Car. Richard Thompson from a rarities collection of songs from one of the five CDs in a box set I have at home. And his thing there about all the great stuff we have, thanks to the one and only Alexander Graham Bell. A couple of things from Uncle Walt's band in there as well. Mock, Mock, Mockingbird and Outside Looking Out. Walter Hyatt in front of that with a great take on Ruby. It was Yorma Calkin and John Hurlbut singing about the old homestead and got it going way back when with some really nice guitar work from Windham Hill guitarist Will Ackerman. A signature piece of his called The Bricklayer's Beautiful Daughter. It's off the beaten track on Radio Bristol.

love Elvis Costello and the Attractions to wrap us up this afternoon. Watching the Detectives, Furious Bongos in front of that, playing Frank Zappa's Big Swifty into Shall We Take Ourselves Seriously. Global Frost comes from Robin Hitchcock and the Egyptians. R.E.M. with Feeling Gravity's Pull. Pink Floyd in there with Set the Controls for the Heart of the Sun. And it was Turner's Riptall to start off our final set this afternoon with the Chasers and a thing called Congot Cow. I'm Marshall Ballou. Thanks so much for joining me once again for Off the Beaten Track here on Radio Bristol. Hope you come around next Tuesday afternoon from 4 to 6. Till then, take care. Have a great week. I'll see you next Tuesday.

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Howdy, friends. Welcome into the Old Time Jam here with your host, Brad Kolodner. All are welcome to join in the jam today. You can play along with your radios, perhaps on your fiddle or banjo, guitar, mandolin, bass. Maybe you want to dance along to today's show or just listen wherever you are. Thanks for being with us as we've got a few hours of contemporary old-time string band music lined up for you. Starting off the show, that's Tui, the duo featuring Jake Blunt on banjo and Libby Whitenauer on fiddle, one of the finest new old-time duos out there on the scene today. And that's from their album Pretty Little Mister with Cookhouse Joe. Today on the show, we've got some new music as we are entering the early portion of the new decade, some new records beginning to come across my desk here at the Old Time Jam, and we'll keep the tunes rolling here with the latest recording from Aaron Marshall and Carl Jones. Aaron Marshall, a great fiddler originally from Canada, and Carl Jones, originally from Georgia, and he's a great mandolin player, banjo player, songwriter. And the two of them together have a new record out. It's called Old Tin. Aaron and Carl live down in Galax, Virginia. And this is a tune that was written by Carl Jones on the banjo. It's called The Turning Tide. And as it says in the liner notes, it's a melody that just sprung out of the banjo, as tunes often do. Always a good way to make a day turn for the better. This is one of those ride off into the sunset kinds of tunes you may find yourself humming later. Aaron Marshall and Carl Jones here with The Turning Tide.

On the Old Time Jam, the Haints Old Time String Band. That's Ferris and Jason Romero with Aaron Marshall on the fiddle. That's from their album Shout Mona with Lo Bonnie. And Aaron Marshall and Carl Jones from their new album Old Tin with a banjo tune written by Carl Jones called The Turning Tide. Let's hear from Aaron Marshall once more, this time playing with the Galax Bog Trotters, a supergroup of sorts, also featuring Carl Jones and Eddie Bond, the great fiddler and old-time musician from southwestern Virginia. And this is a tune that is perhaps one of the most commonly heard melodies and songs in old-time music. It's Red Rocking Chair. And we'll actually hear a couple different versions of this song. There are, I found in my library, about 16 different renditions of this one, and I'm sure there are many, many more out there that have been recorded over the years. One of the standards in old-time music. And there are many different verses, and they're sort of interchangeable. The themes shift around depending on the version you're listening to. And this one here from Aaron Marshall and the Galax Bog Trotters features Eddie Bond singing lead, Red Rocking Chair on the Old Time Jam.

Rachel Eddy on the Old Time Jam from the album Hand on the Plow with Red Rocking Chair, and another rendition of that same song, Red Rocking Chair, from Aaron Marshall and the Galax Bog Trotters. That's Eddie Bond singing lead. And I was doing some research on this song, Red Rocking Chair, and it has a number of names, including Sugar Babe, and apparently Red Apple Juice is an old name for this tune. And it goes back many, many years. There's a whole family of tunes that kind of fall under the Red Rocking Chair umbrella. And it's unclear as to the exact source of this song, but there are a lot of lyrics that are interchangeable. You'll hear in many different versions of this. One of the early recordings of this comes from Doc Boggs back in 1927. And we'll hear perhaps one of the most contemporary renditions of this one. And this from the group Che Apalache out of Buenos Aires, Argentina. This is a version unlike any other I've heard of Red Rocking Chair. A beautiful rendition from the Grammy-nominated cross-cultural fusion group that blends old-time bluegrass and Latin music. This is from their 2017 release, Latin Grass. Che Apalache on the Old Time Jam with their take on Red Rocking Chair.

0: On the old time jam, masterful playing there from Hawktail and their brand new record Formations, infusing elements of old time fiddling, bluegrass, and jazz, all kinds of different genres cooked up into this group. Hawktail, featuring Brittany Haas on fiddle, Paul Cohort on bass, Dominic Leslie on mandolin, and Jordan Tice on guitar with Padiddle from their brand new album. And that's Che Appalache with Red Rocking Chair, their very neo-traditional take on that tune. What a nice arrangement of that one. Joe Troop singing lead with the Buenos Aires-based string band. That's from their record, Latin Grass. This is the Old Time Jam. I'm your host, Brad Kolodner, and today's playlist can be found on my website, bradkolodner.com/radio. You'll also find some interviews we've done here on the Old Time Jam over the years. And as we head into the next segment of the show, let's hear from Frank and Allie Lee. Frank Lee, the banjo player of the Freight Hoppers. Allie Lee, a great singer and guitar player. And this is from the album Treat a Stranger Right, brand new record from Frank and Allie Lee with Lost John, right after this.
1: Friends and neighbors, this is Bill Smith, the old ranger, asking you to stop on by Wednesday, 1 o'clock, for the Crooked Road Radio Hour. You never know what might happen as we explore music along the crooked road. Come on, there's foolishness to be had.

Welcome back to the Old Time Jam, here with your host Brad Kolodner, the Freight Hoppers, from their 1996 Rounder release, Where'd You Come From, Where'd You Go, with Johnson Boys. That's Frank Lee playing banjo and singing lead. That's a record that got me really hooked on old time music. I, of course, grew up around the music. My father is a fiddler and hammer dulcimer player, but I didn't really get into old time music until I was a teenager, and that was one of the first albums I dug into. And I remember when I first heard it, I really wasn't much into it. I thought it was kind of scratchy and screechy old time fiddle tunes weren't my thing. And then I started playing the banjo and realized how beautiful and magical this music is, and totally changed my perspective on the music. Listen to that driving sound of the Freight Hoppers. Great fiddling there from, that's David Bass on fiddle. And Frank and Allie Lee starting off the set. Frank and Allie, an old-time duo from their new album, Treat a Stranger Right, with Lost John. Up next on the program, from the Freight Hoppers to a song titled Freight Train Blues, performed here by the Local Honeys, a duo out of Lexington, Kentucky, featuring Linda Jean Stokely and Montana Hobbs, two of the most powerful voices in old-time and roots music these days, great entertainers, singers, songwriters, and instrumentalists. And this is from their 2017 release, Little Girls Actin' Like Men, the Local Honeys, here on the Old Time Jam.

On the Old Time Jam, that's Light and Hitch with some mighty groovy playing Old Kentucky Whiskey, one of my favorite contemporary old-time string band records. And I think it was pretty much just recorded after an old-time festival, essentially just a really hot jam that they turned into a record. And what's really fascinating about that album is there is pretty much no guitar on the record. There's one track with guitar playing, but otherwise it's just the rhythmic nature of the banjo playing and the banjo ukulele that really provides some of that drive that you might hear from a guitar. Of course, great bass playing there from Joe Desjarnet, otherwise known as Joe Bass. Really groovy there from Light and Hitch. And the Local Honeys with Freight Train Blues. That's from their album, Little Girls Actin' Like Men. Let's hear some new music on the program up next from the duo Deborah Payne and Sam Gleaves. I'm quite familiar with Sam's work as a songwriter. He's a banjo player and fiddler, and he lives down in southwestern Virginia. And he and Deborah collaborating on this record, Welcome as the Flowers in May, the title track of their new album here on the Old Time Jam.

Sam Gleaves and Tyler Hughes on the Old Time Jam from their 2017 self-titled release with Georgia Row. Some mighty fine banjo and fiddle playing there. That's Sam Gleaves on the fiddle and Tyler Hughes on banjo. Sam, a great songwriter and singer, and we heard some of his plan to start off the set with Deborah Payne and their new album with the title track of their record, Welcome as the Flowers in May. This is the Old Time Jam with your host, Brad Kolodner, as we're finishing up this first hour of the program. Thanks so much for tuning in wherever you're listening, somewhere around the world. Perhaps you're streaming online, and we'll finish up this hour of the program with a tune from the Old Time Snake Milkers, an old time string band out of Stanton, Virginia. But up first, here's Paper Wings, a duo that features Emily Mann and Wilhelmina Franxerda. They're out of Nashville. And this is their latest record, Clementine, with a tune called Ribbon of Gold. Paper Wings characterizes themselves as an indie folk duo, and they are certainly steeped in the old time tradition. And they're actually about to go out on a big tour with a very well-known singer, formerly of the a cappella group Pentatonix. His name is Avi Kaplan. And this is a big break for Paper Wings, as they'll be out on the road for, seems like, a couple months, opening for Avi all over the country. So congrats to Paper Wings for getting some big recognition and playing on some big stages. This is their latest release, Clementine, here with Ribbon of Gold.

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1: Howdy, friends. Welcome back to the Old Time Jam, here with your host, Brad Kolodner, featuring the best of today's old-time string band music scene. That's the old-time Snake Milkers out of Stanton, Virginia, from their debut record, Raw Milk, with Middlebrook Hills. And that's Paper Wings from their new album, Clementine, with Ribbon of Gold. We'll start off this hour of the show with some old-time harmonica playing from Mark Graham, who's a real master of the old-time harmonica. It almost sounds like a fiddle, the way he plays it, with all the nuances of

perhaps an old-time fiddle bowing pattern. It's a really fascinating groove, and here's a medley of tunes. Highlander's Farewell, The Old Shoemaker, and Dunbar from Mark Graham here on the Old Time Jam.

From the old-time duo out of Ithaca, New York, that's Richie Stearns and Rosie Newton from their album Tractor Beam with the Roscoe Holcomb rendition of Trouble in Mind. Mighty fine banjo playing there from Richie. Such a groovy and percussive style. Rosie Newton, great driving old-time fiddle sound. And they're out of the Ithaca area, which has a real strong old-time music community going back multiple decades. Richie, a longtime member of the group The Horseflies, and Rosie Newton lives up there in Trumansburg, New York, just north of Ithaca along Cayuga Lake. And that's Mark Graham, the harmonica player, who's a master of the Southern old-time harmonica style. Kind of sounds like he's playing the fiddle with all the nuances of perhaps an old-time fiddle bowing pattern. Really cool playing there from Mark Graham on that medley of tunes, Highlander's Farewell, The Old Shoemaker, and Dunbar. Up next on the program, let's hear from Richie Stearns once more, this time with his group, the Evil City String Band, based out of Ithaca. This is from an album they released back in 2008, the Evil City String Band, here on the Old Time Jam with Big-Eyed Rabbit.

the Pearly Snaps on the Old Time Jam with a haunting rendition of The Blackest Crow. The Pearly Snaps, an old time duo originally out of Ithaca, New York. That's Rosie Newton and Stephanie Jenkins performing here on the program. And Rosie Newton, a great fiddler who performs and tours with Richie Stearns, and Stephanie Jenkins, a banjo player based out of New York, who also works as a documentary producer and has contributed music for a number of big series produced by Ken Burns. And her latest work is producing music for the Dolly Parton's America podcast. That's Stephanie Jenkins here on the Old Time Jam. And the Evil City String Band starting off the set, also out of Ithaca, that little hotbed of old time music up there in central New York, with their take on Big Eyed Rabbit. That record from the Evil City String Band, a huge album in my old-time life. I was a student at Ithaca College back in 2009 when I heard that record, and it got me hooked on old-time music, among many other things that were along that path into this deep rabbit hole of old-time music. But that was certainly an influential album in my exposure to this music. And you can read about my experience with that record. I wrote an article for Radio Bristol about that album and the impact it had on me. You can go to my website, bradkolodner.com/radio, and read the off-the-record post I wrote for Radio Bristol. This program, The Old Time Jam, airs on Bluegrass Country Radio, and it's also broadcast on Radio Bristol down in Bristol, Tennessee and Virginia. And up next on the show, let's hear from another great banjo player, this time Adam Hurt, originally out of Minnesota, and he's won, seems like, every banjo contest in the country for old-time and clawhammer banjo, and he now resides in Danville, Virginia, and this is going back to his 2009 record, Perspective. Here's some fiddling from Stephanie Coleman on Say Old Man, I Want Your Daughter, from Adam Hurt, here on the Old Time Jam.

From his solo release, that's Chance McCoy and the Appalachian String Band with Lazy John. Chance McCoy, a member of Old Crow Medicine Show for a number of years. He left the band a couple years ago. He's originally out of West Virginia, and that's a tremendous record of contemporary old-time string band music. Chance McCoy on the Old Time Jam. And Adam Hurt, who played banjo on that last track, starting off the set with a tune from his album Perspective. Adam Hurt on clawhammer banjo, Stephanie Coleman on fiddle with Say Old Man, I Want Your Daughter. We'll finish up this segment of the program with a tune from Riley Baugus, the legendary banjo player out of North Carolina, from his album Little Black Trains A-Comin' with Black Jack Davy. Riley Baugus on the Old Time Jam.

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welcome back to the Old Time Jam here with your host, Brad Kolodner. That's Old Buck, the string band featuring Deborah Clifford on guitar, Emily Shad on fiddle, Sabra Guzman on bass, and that's Riley Bogus on banjo, Old Buck with Blackjack Grove, and Riley Bogus starting off the set with Blackjack Davy, a banjo tune from his new record of banjo melodies, Little Black Train's a-comin'. Up next on the program, as we roll through this edition of the Old Time Jam, how about we hear from Lewis and Spence, Hannah Lewis and Micah Spence. They make their home up in Detroit, Michigan, where there's a bit of an old-time community these days. There's a square dance and some jams, nice little pocket for old-time music up there in Michigan. And this is from their album Big Bully, the debut record from Lewis and Spence, here with Wagon Yard. Oh.

The Corn Potato String Band on the Old Time Jam with Cumberland Gap. And that's Aaron Jonah Lewis on the fiddle and his sister Hannah Lewis starting off the set with Micah Spence from their record Big Bully with Wagon Yard. Both of those groups based in Michigan. And our next group here on the Old Time Jam, also out of Michigan, Red Tail Ring, a duo featuring Laurel Primo and Michael Beauchamp. They write beautiful songs and are steeped in the old-time tradition. They play a lot of string band music and also put their own spin on some of these old tunes. And this is a song from their album, Fall Away Blues, Red Tail Ring, with Wondrous Love.

Laurel Primo with a haunting melody there called Snowblind. That's from her album, The Iron Trios. Laurel Primo with some wonderful fiddle playing, and there's electric guitar and bowed upright bass on that record as well. It's a real innovative album, and it was in my top 10 of 2019. To find that full list, you can go to my website, bradkalodner.com/radio, for my favorite old-time string band records of 2019. And Laurel starting off the set as well with her group Red Tail Ring. Laurel Primo on banjo, Michael Beauchamp on guitar, singing Wondrous Love from their album Fall Away Blues. Up next on the show, let's hear from the banjo player Nora Brown. She's a teenager and lives in New York City, and she's one of the finest young banjo players and singers in old-time music today, competing as a finalist in the Clifftop Banjo Contest and got some national attention recently with an appearance in the Dolly Parton's America podcast, singing and playing in the background as a young Dolly Parton. And this is from Nora's record Cinnamon Tree with Darlin' Cora from Nora Brown on the Old Time Jam.

incredible harmony singing from Anna and Elizabeth on the Old Time Jam. Here with your host, Brad Kolodner. That's Soldier and the Lady, Anna Roberts-Juvalt, and Elizabeth Leprell from their self-titled 2015 release. And that's Nora Brown with Darlin' Cora from her album, Cinnamon Tree. Well, thanks so much for tuning in to the Old Time Jam here on Radio Bristol with you every Tuesday evening from 6 to 8. Time to grab a partner for a last dance as I send you out with a waltz here from Aaron Marshall and Carl Jones. They started off today's show, so they'll finish off the program with a tune from their album Old Tin, a new release from Aaron and Carl with the Half a Century Waltz. Have a great week, and I'll catch you next time here on the Old Time Jam. Thank you.

Ain't it funny how much we forget and which moments we choose to hold dear? There'll be many more moments yet.